This is a weekend to get wild, and right now we're going to kick it off. It is your Saturday night house party. My name's Amanda. Hey, I would love if you crashed my party, 306-936-5225. Let's play the songs that make us feel great, that match the energy right now. I mean, a gorgeous day, the most gorgeous weekend of the year so far. Did you know that?

0: Lover Boy on Jack 94.5. It's your Saturday night house party. I'm Amanda. We got Brianne on the phone here. What's up, girl?
1: I really should have started my yard work a little earlier, and I'm regretting it a little bit.
0: I know. If we would have started this a lot earlier before all the rain came, maybe then we could have enjoyed this gorgeous weekend here. So I hope you got a lot done. Tomorrow's hotter. Monday, 35. This is such beautiful weather we're having. Since you crashed my Saturday night house party, thank you for that, by the way. 306-935-225. Brianne, what do you want to hear?
1: Can we play some Elvis?
0: Any in particular?
1: How about Heartbreak Hotel?

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1: Party time! P-A-R-T. Why?
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5: 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Then I have a race excursion with the boys from all the time. 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
0: Well, can you blame them?
1: Yeah.

0: be rich.
1: But not a real green dress, though, right? Yeah, that's what I thought. Hey, it's Amanda with your Saturday night house party on Jack 94.5. Thanks for crashing it, Joseph. Giving me a call, 306-936-5225. What are you up to right now?
2: Not much. Just driving around.
1: Oh, where are you headed to? Or are you just kind of driving aimlessly?
2: It's pretty much driving aimlessly.
1: With gas prices like this? Ooh, you must be made of money. What can I play for you as you are cruising around? How about something that will get everybody singing along? You can have your car karaoke moment, and we'll have our Jack's Saturday night house party moment to crank it up.
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1: 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We'll have us singing right from the get-go. 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
3: So, Karen, thanks for calling in, 306-936-5225. What is that wow song you have in mind for us?
4: 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Are You Gonna Go My Way?
3: 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Any reason?
4: I just like Lenny.
3: 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I mean, Saturday night, you can't go wrong.
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0: together on Jack 94.5's House Party. It's Amanda. Thank you so much for cranking these songs up. Now, I love when you crash my party because in all reality, this is your party. 306-936-5225. And we got Kelly on the line here. What song you want to hear?
1: My Back in the New York Groove.
0: Okay, but there's two versions, right? Because we got
1: Ace Frehley.
0: Mm-hmm, and they're Sweet, but which one do you want?
1: Ace Frehley is my favorite version.
0: Well, then we're going to go with that one.
1: That's always a feel good song for me.
0: And that's perfect for the most perfect Saturday that we have had so far this year.

wrap up the most gorgeous week, this is your Saturday night house party, and we are cranking it loud with Joan Jett and the Black Hearts. My name's Amanda. 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

0: April Wine. For your Saturday night house party, it's Amanda on Jack. Jeff, thank you so much for crashing the party. 306-936-5225. You got a song you want to hear right now?
1: I do. I'd like to request the best love song ever recorded, Nitty Gritty Dirt Band, Fishing in the Dark.
0: You know, I never ever once thought of that being a love song, but...
1: Yes, I challenge people to listen to the lyrics. It kind of is, deep down, an awesome love song.
0: Well, it really is. Honestly, if my Riley asked me to go fishing in the dark, I would think that's the most romantic thing ever. Let's do it. Let's play it for your Saturday night house party.

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1: Eric, did you finish all your yard work and everything that you needed to do this weekend?
3: Absolutely not.
1: I'm glad I'm not the only one in that boat. Eric, thanks for calling in. What do you want to hear tonight?
3: Well, I'd like to hear some Billy Ocean.
1: Yeah, I like your vibes. I like where we're going with this. Lover Boy on Jack.

good times and the greatest hits that come with it. Saturday night party, yeah. 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

0: Can you believe it's been 8 years since Harlequin was at Shake the Lake? 8 years? I know. It feels so wrong to say 8 years. But they were just at Rock the River last year in Saskatoon. My name's Amanda. And Logan, thanks for calling me up here. How has your day been?
1: It's going very good. It's a beautiful day, and I'm ready to listen to some music.
0: Okay. Well, this is your Saturday night house party. What do you want?
1: I want to be spun right around. 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
0: Like a record, baby, but dead or alive?
1: Yeah, I think that's what I'm wanting to hear here.
0: I think so, too. 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

Shout out to Adam, Jeff, and Jared, three of Regina's biggest Habs fans. Thanks for texting in. We got to get something going on for the Habs. We got to keep this momentum going. And at least our hearts get a little bit of a break until Monday when they're back in action again. Go Habs, go. My name's Amanda. Thank you so much for partying with me. This is your Saturday night house party. Shoot me a text, 306-936-5225. And you know I'm going to play whatever you want.

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3: out at Independent Ag and Mulmart, Don Bruff. Don, how are you?
4: Doing great this morning, thank you.
3: You're doing great?
4: I gotta say that.
3: Yeah, no, it's a good thing to say, and I'm not
5: polite.
3: I'm not saying that you wouldn't say you're doing great. It's a good thing to say. So now you work out at Independent Ag.
4: Correct.
3: Are you in the building?
4: No, I'm just waiting to go inside, but they'll have to wait for me.
3: Yes, they will, friend. Yes, they will. But all of your friends in Independent Ag should probably text you if they know the answer to the questions.
5: Right.
4: Well, I was going to deek inside, but I didn't have time.
3: Whew, okay, well, Sherry, let's get to it. The Super Serious Rules.
5: All right, Don, we are going to play a clip of a song. You guess the artist and the song title. We'll start you out with $50. How does that sound?
4: That's a good start.
5: All right, well, after that, you can decide if you want to hear another song clip and have a chance to double your money. But if you get it wrong, game's over and you're just going to work with the rest of those guys. Any questions?
4: No, I think we're good.
3: Okay, Don. Now listen, if you win big, if you win really big, what would you spend the money on?
4: Might be a little vacay for myself.
5: Ooh, I like the sounds of that. Any
3: unless you're staying in the Odessa Hotel.
5: Well,
3: you're going to have to win more than like $800 to go on vacation.
5: Where are you?
4: We'll figure out. Maybe a staycation somewhere.
5: Oh, okay. Got it.
3: All right. All right, Don. Oof. Take a deep breath, Don.
4: Okay.
3: You have seasonal allergies, Don, I think. It was a little bit nasally. Here we go. For $50, Don Bruff from Independent Ag and Mulmart. Name that tune.
6: I love to work at nothing all day.
4: BTO. Taking care of business.
3: You betcha. Don? A man after Randy Backman's heart. You're taking care of the business.
4: How does that go? TKB? Yeah.
3: I think it's...
5: TKOB.
3: It doesn't matter.
5: TCOB.
3: There you go.
5: Let's just all quit.
3: We're going to stop this part before we jinx... Dave
5: right.
3: Bruff. Now, Don, I don't need to tell you, you're going to go for the next one, because I think you're going to go for the next one.
4: That's correct.
3: Yeah, because $50, it's not even going to get you gas to come back to the city. All right. For $100, Don Bruff, name that tune.
4: I'm Rocket Man. Elton John.
3: Whew. And a singer. Don Bruff, you're also a performer. Look at you.
4: No, I sound better in the shower.
3: Well,
5: okay.
3: I will never know that, Don. I will never know that. All right, you've got $100. You can chance it all for clip number three.
4: Let's hear number three.
3: Okay. Here we go. For $200, Don, name that tune.
4: Van Morrison, Brown Eyed Girl.
3: You betcha. You had me worried, Don.
5: I was wondering there, did that one take you a second? You just couldn't quite get the song title?
4: It was actually, I couldn't come up with man's name.
5: Oh.
3: Morrison, Jim Morrison, no. Hey, Don, you got $200. This is good. This is a good start. This is a great start. It's a wonderful start. But the big question, do you want to take your $200, waltz into Advanced Ag and say, hey, guys, I'm $200 richer?
5: Independent Ag.
3: Independent Ag, yeah. Or
4: get it right.
3: Or chance it all on clip number four.
4: These clips are getting shorter and it's hard to hear on the cell phone speaker here. Be good to me one more time.
7: Oh, boy.
3: That's the story of my life.
7: Okay.
3: Here we go. For $400, Don Bro from Independent Ag in Momart. Got it right that time.
4: No.
5: You said bro, not bruff, but just keep going.
3: Doesn't matter. Doesn't matter. I can't read all of the things the time. I'm not the one being quizzed here. Don?
4: Yes.
3: Name that tune.
4: Green Day, Boulevard of Broken Dreams.
3: Final answer?
4: Oh, yeah.
3: You got it! You got it, man! I thought that was tough. Oh. Holy smokes, man. That's awesome!
4: That was hard. That was a very short clip.
3: Oh, it was short, but here's the big decision. Don, you can take that $400 when you walk into Independent Ag in Momart. Got it right.

0: You're walking away with $400, but Don, we can't let you go to work just yet.
1: I know.
0: Could you have got $800? Here's the $800 clip.
1: Tom Petty won't back down.
0: Well, then you would have heard this. Oh, boy. Oh, boy. Don, could you have won $1,600 this morning in Jack's Double or Nothing Name That Tune? Could you have?
1: I bet you I could have.
0: Well, let's just find out. Are you ready, Don?
1: All right.
0: Here's your $1,600 clip. Oh, yeah, nah.
1: No.
0: Yeah, no, that would have buzzed me out. I can read what it is. That was Supertramp, Give a Little Bit. Hey, you left $400 on the table, but you know what? Don Bruff, I think that was a perfect play, Sherry, wouldn't you say?
2: 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Way to go, Don.
1: Thank you. 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
1: Hey, who's this?
2: Jack, calling about childhood things that don't fly anymore.
1: Oh, yeah. Nope, won't fly.
3: Don't fly.
1: Don't fly no more.
2: I remember playing a game called Red Butt. Or red ass, depending on, the terminology.
3: Red ass?
2: Yeah, it, basically what it was you had a tennis ball and you had a wall, like an outside concrete wall or something, and you and your friends, you'd throw the tennis ball against the wall and someone else would try and grab it as it bounced back. But if you fumbled the catch, you had to run to the wall and touch the wall before someone else could throw the ball against the wall.
1: Okay.
2: But if you could touch the wall, the game just continued. But if you couldn't touch the wall before they hit the wall, they could then throw the ball as hard as they want at your backside as you stood against the wall.
3: Okay.
1: Firing squad style.
2: Yes, exactly.
1: That just sounds like a really mean form of abuse that you and your siblings came up with.
2: There's at least 20 kids that like to play it in my grade.
3: Can I just say that no matter what, you give a group of kids a ball of any size, they're going to make up a game that someone's going to get hurt in.
2: Oh, yeah.
1: Not anymore.
2: I think that's just the little boy mentality.
1: Yeah, not anymore.
2: Hurt each other.
1: Your red-ass game would require equipment. Everyone would have to have a helmet. There'd be red-ass referees.
3: A butt helmet.
1: Get your butt helmet on.
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1: Yep, it's a little gnome fact. You okay? 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
2: Hey, hey, it's the Twyla, the Woody, the Sherry Show. Oh, oh.
3: Oh, yeah. That, she got it right.
4: Yes.
3: She got it right. She put me first, Sherry.
2: It's just to make you feel special
3: so,
2: today.
3: So I guess you did get that e-transfer then, Twyla.
4: Yeah, I guess you got that, hey. What's on your mind, Twyla?
2: My obsessiveness of something I'm obsessed over.
4: We all have our... You are an obsession. Obsessions.
2: Mm-hmm. And let's do a dance party with that. So my obsession is closing my rings on my watch every day.
4: Oh, okay. What do you do? This nope. is a thing.
3: I did obsess about that for many, many years.
2: Oh, I'm still going.
3: Okay, so my daughter pointed out to me these new rings.
2: Oh, the ring of the ring.
3: The what?
4: The ring of the ring.
3: The ring ring. It's a ring. You gotta close the rings in your rings.
5: The Apple Ring might sound like a concept straight out of sci-fi, but leaks and industry chatter suggest this could be Apple's next major move. Right now, smart rings are quietly gaining traction. Devices like the Aura Ring and Samsung Galaxy Ring are already proving that people want health tracking without the bulk of a smartwatch.
2: See, I need the rings. It keeps me motivated. Even at 11:30 at night, and if I haven't closed it yet, I will be downstairs either on the treadmill or on the bike.
3: You know how many times I've been laying in bed and...
4: You need to see the gesture he's doing right now.
3: I've got my indoor walk on, and I'm shaking my hand back and forth and back and forth and back and forth.
4: You do that in here, too. You're like, I got to close my ring.
2: I was just doing
4: shake,
2: it
4: shake,
2: too.
4: Shake, shake, shake, shake.
3: That's what you do.
4: Everyone can imagine what we're doing right now.
3: Shaking my hand back and forth to close my rings.
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1: What's up, Buttercup?
2: Babadoo-doo-doo. Sounds like Buttercup Adam.
1: Is Woody doing a rooster thing today?
3: I don't know what I'm doing.
2: It's like if there was a rooster Sesame Street character. That's what he just did.
3: It's like Animal and Gonzo had a baby. Gonzamo.
2: Hey, what is Gonzo anyway?
3: Hold on. What?
2: Oh, sorry, Adam.
3: Gonzo. Sorry, Adam. We'll get back to what you want in a minute. What is Gonzo? No. The Muppet.
2: Wait.
3: Not the porn. All right.
2: There's a porn called Gonzo?
3: Apparently.
1: That sounds like a Rule 34 thing right there.
2: Yes. If it exists, there is a porn of it. No exceptions. We've been talking about our top horror movies today, and
3: okay.
2: Woody Googling Wait. Anything. Scary for us all.
3: No, listen. Gonzo is not a puppet version of a human or a recognizable animal. He has an unusual appearance, which includes purple fur, purple feathers, blue buggy eyes, and a long hose nose. And he has a long-standing romantic relationship with a chicken. He's unknown. Gonzo is the unknown Muppet.
1: I can't believe we needed Google for that.
2: Yeah, I can't believe we needed Google for any of that. Adam, would you like to weigh in on any of your horror movies?
1: If I'm at work, the first one would be, what's that noise? Like, because I'm a truck driver for a living, right?
3: Okay. Who's knocking? Name of that
1: Yeah, film. It's like, I know what you did last summer, except I'm by myself and there's no hook, man. It's just, what was that noise?
2: Yeah. Okay.
1: The other one is kind of an adventure horror movie, and it's Find That Smell.
3: Because there's lots of times I bet you get like birds, you hit like a bird and it gets up in your semi, up in your grill, as it were, and then it starts to rot.
1: Like there's always something, but you never really know what or where it's coming from.
2: And then you lift your hood. Dear God, it's Gonzo. Get
1: there. I was wondering where the chicken went.
0: Wake up! Waking up with

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2: It's Angela.
3: How are you?
2: I'm okay. How are you guys?
3: We're very okay.
2: Horror movies, life stuff.
3: Mm. Oh, yes. The terrifying reality.
2: Yes.
3: Of the horror movies in our lives.
2: I am very afraid of cutting the grass now.
3: Oh, why?
2: Never used to bother me until I got a stick through my leg.
4: Ew.
2: The waterfall of blood that was coming out of my leg was bleh.
3: Oh, your leg did a carry.
2: Yeah.
3: Do you remember Carrie?
2: I've never watched that movie.
3: Oh, basically you just described it. It's a whole bunch of blood.
4: Yeah.
2: Mm-hmm.
3: Waterfall of blood.
4: How did you get a stick through your leg cutting the lawn?
2: Well, I was cutting by my mom's trees, and there's a whole bunch of just little pieces of tree branches, and I wasn't wearing long pants or shoes because I never ever have in all of my life of cutting grass.
3: Really?
2: And yeah, stick just went from shooting out of the lawnmower and through my leg.
3: You're supposed to wear long pants when you cut the grass, though.
2: Well, now when I cut the grass, it's long pants, rubber boots, long sleeve shirt,
3: yep,
2: or jacket, gloves, glasses, the whole nine yards.
3: You look like you're going to clean the elephant cage at the zoo.
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1: It's Carlo calling. How are you today?
2: Well, we're fine.
3: What's on your mind?
1: Hearing about this Neighbors with Benefits. And,
4: baby. Yeah.
1: On a non-sexual side.
2: Yeah, okay.
1: I happen to live on a bay, which is actually wonderful. It's like a little family there, you know.
2: Oh, wow.
1: And I got an old beater truck that they can borrow whenever they want, take a load to the dump or something like that, or anything like that. So,
3: nice.
1: You know,
2: wow.
1: It's a good time. Yeah. And everybody always has time for a drink and a sit down, you know, and it's a good time.
2: Well, that's the thing. The best neighbors I've ever had in my life were the ones that would have a sit down.
3: Mm.
1: Oh,
2: it's just the ones that don't get up. Those are the neighbors.
1: Well, that depends. That's all related to the drinking part, Woody. So.
2: Just go.
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2: All right, here we go.
3: All right.
2: For $50, Joanne Mass from Park Ridge.
3: Mm-hmm.
2: Name that tune.
3: Oh, Final Countdown from Europe?
4: Okay.
2: That was very good. See, now the nerves are gone.
4: Yeah.
3: Kind of.
2: Well, is Sister Karen in the room, or is she texting you?
3: She just texted me and said, yeah.
2: Yeah, good. Everyone needs a cheerleader. All right, you got $50. I'm assuming you want to go for $100.
3: Sure.
2: Okay, sure. Here we go. For $100, Joanne Mass from Park Ridge plans to go for a walk later. If you know Joanna needs some exercise, after this, she may be a very rich person to walk with. Name that tune.
3: Walk This Way?
2: By, oh, I heard you got a text.
3: I did. Somebody said Aerosmith, so I think I'm right.
2: I think you are right. Maybe Steven Tyler will walk with you.
4: Okay.
3: He made concert years ago, but he didn't make it.
4: he didn't make it, or you didn't make it to the show?
3: He didn't make it. He fell off the stage.
2: What? Where?
3: In Willis. I think it was
2: he fell off the stage in Willis. I remember that. And in Steven Tyler's defense, I've also fallen off stages in Williston. It's very easy. We have very bad stages in Williston.
4: Okay, Joanne, you have $100. That's a nice little start to your Thursday. What are we going to do?
3: What are we going to do?
2: Chance it all for $200?
3: Yes, let's go for it.
2: Because, Joanne, I'm going to be honest with you. I think that you are more of a music savant

0: Well, I guess we're getting some messages.
1: Yeah. If you know Joanne Mass, be texting her.
0: Yeah. Well, I'm getting tragically hip ahead by a century.
2: Okay, Joanne, who sent that to you?
0: Ryan Metcalf.
1: Biggers.
0: I'm not sure who Ryan Metcalf is, but I sure appreciate it.
2: Yeah.
1: Now, Joanne, you've got $200. That's pretty exciting. I'm a little worried because you did have to rely on your text force for that one. How are you feeling?
0: Oh, how am I feeling?
2: You can take that $200 and be the pride of Park Ridge. You do not have to share it with Metzi.
1: Nope.
2: Like no matter what Metzi says, you don't have to share the money. Or you could go for $400. But lately, Metzi has become very unreliable at $400. And Sister Karen is a ghost. What happened to her?
0: Well, she did say, she said, yikes.
2: Okay. Again. Here's the thing. Take the money and run or go chance it all for $400.
0: I'm going to go for it.
2: Really?
1: Hey.
2: This is the kind of confidence that I love. Here we go. Joanne Mass, along with any human being or animal that speaks a language that Joanne Mass can understand or text, name that tune.
0: Oh, boy. Oh, no.
1: Anything pop into your brain off the bat?
0: On the line, Toto?
1: What's that?
0: On the line, Toto?
2: It's Toto. The line is there.
0: Hold the line?
2: You got it. I got it.
1: The judges look angry.
2: The judges are like, their arms cry. She got everything but one word, then she corrected that word, judges. Come on.
0: I did.
2: Okay.
0: I knew the song, and then when the first words were not kind of sounding right.
2: That's fine. That's fine. Joanne, you have $400. You're getting a lot of help. Do you want that $400, or do you want to go for $800?
0: Oh my, temptation, oh my, my.
2: Oh, temptation is a terrible thing.
0: Yeah, it can be, but you know what, I'm going to stop.
2: You're going to take that money, and you're going to run. Joanne Mass, Park Ridge, you are $400 richer.
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2: Hey guys, it's Carmen.
3: Carmen, how you been?
2: I don't have hentavirus or whatever the heck it's called, so we're all good.
3: Did you think you had hentavirus?
2: No, I just, every time we turn around, there's some weird world pandemic or epidemic or something going on. So,
3: you know, and the World Health Organization is getting everybody all worried about it. Like, you literally have to have a mouse poop in your coffee.
2: Yeah, you have to have their, like, saliva in your saliva or their poop in your mouth or something. Like, it's very...
3: Like, I mean, if you're into some weird kinky mouse stuff, maybe this is going to happen, but...
4: I was just going to say, clearly none of you guys have ever played Spin the Bottle with Mickey and Minnie. Anyways, okay. This got weird.
3: God, Sherry. So I am the one that is allowed to be gross and weird. You have to keep it on the rails. Because if you go into the weeds and I follow you, we may never return. We may live in the weeds forever and become weed people.
4: Well, grade 9 was weird for me, okay? Carmen, what's on your mind today?
2: I was thinking about the de-aging technology thing.
3: Right.
2: And I had this thought that I would love to be able to de-age or roll back the time on the fruit in my fridge.
3: You like to Benjamin Button your CRISPR.
2: Yes. You buy the fruit for the kids, and 1 week they eat it in the first 30 seconds it's there, and then the next week they don't touch it. Well, and I'm well-minded. I buy, you know, the plastic tub of nectarines, and I eat one, and then the rest just sit there and slowly die.
3: I think fruit's pretty much dead once you get it home. Otherwise, it would scream when you bite into it.
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1: Hey, how's it going?
2: Well, in fact, I think it left.
3: Yeah.
1: I heard you were looking for, like, horror movie scenarios at work kind of thing.
3: Yeah. Okay, so your top five horror movies at work. And it doesn't have to be five, but you know.
1: So I'm a teacher, and I have tons of them, but I kind of picked out my top five.
3: Okay.
1: The first one is when a kid walks into your classroom and he's literally green.
3: Oh, God.
2: Oh, okay. The great green child.
1: Yeah, and the parents are definitely not going to come pick him up.
3: Okay.
1: And then number two, we always have those after school meetings, and there's always the one teacher. Everyone wants to go home. The meeting could be 15, 20 minutes, but there's that one teacher that just won't stop bringing stuff up.
2: Oh, God.
1: Yeah.
2: The point of privilege meetings.
1: All right. Then years ago, I had a classroom that was in the middle of the school. So there was no windows, no air conditioning, and no vents. And I had the grade 7s, 8s, and 9s.
2: Oh, no.
1: You can imagine after gym class let out.
2: Oh, no.
1: Either there was the kids that A, didn't wear deodorant, or B, bathed themselves in Axe. So you had that fusion in the classroom. It was beautiful.
3: I'm pretty sure that was the plot of Saw 7.
0: Wake up! Waking up with Sherry and Woody.

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2: This is Jen.
3: What's up?
2: Well, you're talking about de-aging things?
4: Okay, yes. The de-aging AI technology that we have now.
2: You remember when you were, like, young and cool and you'd have, like, a decent vehicle?
3: Oh, yeah.
2: Or, like, I had, like, a Ford Escape and I babied that thing.
3: Right.
2: Then I had kids and I bought a van.
3: Oh.
2: And now there's food crumbs, there's sports equipment, it's got a weird smell.
3: Yeah.
2: You know, like it's gross.
3: Yeah, but we are our cars, really. So maybe
2: and that's unfortunate for me.
3: Maybe you have crumbs as well.
4: I was just gonna say you just called Jen gross.
2: And I have crumbs and I'm old and sweaty apparently. So
3: no, well, perfect. Listen, wouldn't you love to de-age your minivan back to a convertible?
2: Oh, wouldn't that be great?
4: I don't think that works that way. It didn't start off as a convertible and age into a Windstar.
2: Just cut the top off my minivan.
3: I'm surprised they have not made the minivan convertible crossover. And
2: right?
3: it's just a massive convertible top.
2: For soccer moms going through a midlife crisis,
3: yeah.
2: They've got this massive, like when they're by themselves with their kids, they think they're cool because they're driving around in their convertible minivan.
3: Yeah, with a wine dispenser.
2: You know what, Woody? You've created the dream vehicle.
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2: Julie calling.
3: How are you, Julie?
2: Yeah, doing good.
4: What's up?
2: So I hear you guys are looking for some horror stories.
3: Oh, yeah.
4: Well,
3: your top five horror stories.
4: Oh.
2: Yeah. How about ticks?
3: How about ticks?
4: What?
2: Yeah, ticks. Yeah. Oh, I think I'm the queen of tick bites. That's the only way you can look at it. They love me.
3: Oh.
2: They're like the natural attraction.
3: So your top five horror stories of your personal life is a series on ticks.
4: A franchise. Yeah, exactly. A tick franchise, Julie.
3: Tick franchise. Tick one.
2: There you go.
3: The underboob bite. Tick
4: okay.
3: Two, the return to my belly button.
4: Okay.
3: Tick three.
4: Let's let Julie tell
3: behind
4: the story,
3: the knee.
4: Shall we?
2: Yeah, you've covered some of them, but you'd have to start. The initial one would be the tick that bit me six times.
3: The tick? What the hell?
2: Yeah.
3: What a gluttonous little thing.
2: I kept having an itchy spot. I kept scratching, and I thought, well, gee, maybe you should take a look. And yeah, there was a tick there, and I could see six spots where it had latched on.
3: Wow.
2: So that one ended quick, yeah. I've had them everywhere. I've even had them latched on between my toes.
4: Uh-huh.
2: I've had them in my belly button, and I've had them on my butt and my boob also.
4: Well, I'm going to just go on a limb and say those ticks are perverts.
2: Yeah. Well, the worst part about it, the one that was latched onto my butt, I slept with it.
3: No. Okay.
4: He never called again.
2: Yeah, I didn't find it until the next morning.
3: Oh, well, that's a one-night stand that you'd wish you'd missed.
2: Yeah, that's for sure.
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1: Hey, who's this?
2: It's Krista. How are you?
1: We're absolutely stupendous.
2: I like that. Is that like fantabulous?
1: It's basically a cousin.
2: Okay.
1: It's a cousin of fantabulous. Like they would be at the same reunion, but they would never have met.
2: Well, as long as they don't mate, because that would just be weird.
1: Yeah, we don't need any of that.
3: Krista, talking about things from childhood that just wouldn't fly nowadays.
1: Won't fly.
3: Don't fly.
2: You remember back in the day of the wood panel station wagon and all that jazz.
1: Yeah.
2: Okay, well, we had one, and it had the three rows of seats, but the back row was rear-facing.
1: I know.
3: Huh?
1: I remember
2: and
1: that.
2: And there was no seatbelt.
1: No.
2: So you could see the person that was going to rear end you.
1: That's right.
3: Come
1: you'd
3: on.
1: You'd start screaming at your dad, speed up!
2: Add to it, my dad, at his worst, smoked 3 packs a day.
1: Wow.
2: And, Krista never smoked, because I learned real early that that's a bad thing.
1: Oh, you did smoke, though, when your dad smoked 3 packs a day. Well, you were smoking right along with him.
2: True story.
1: I can remember going to friends' houses where their parents smoked, and it was always, I loved the smell of cigarettes. I always thought that there was, no, I did, because I didn't, no one in my family smoked, and I just loved the smell, and I'd go to these friends' houses, and you go for a sleepover, and then you'd come home, and my mom would make me leave my bag in the porch.
3: Woody, you were so the kid that helped your friend's parents roll smokes, didn't you?
1: Oh, yeah. I thought that was the coolest thing. And one friend's dad had one of those machines that you get the little tubes. It's a kook, like a Visa. Yeah. Oh, man.
2: Oh, man.
3: If it's bad for you, they shouldn't make it so fun.
0: Wake up! Waking up with Sherry and Woody.

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1: And welcome to the heart and soul of rock and roll. I'm Buzz Elliott. We got 3 hours of groovy tunes from Little Richard, The Doors, Elvis, and the Everly Brothers. And today we celebrate a legend. Happy 85th birthday to Bob Dylan. Now, Dylan didn't just write songs. He changed what songs could be. He brought poetry, politics, and raw honesty into popular music, influencing everyone from the Beatles to Springsteen. A Nobel Prize winner, multiple Grammy Award winner, and one of the most covered songwriters of all time, Dylan's impact on music and culture is impossible to measure. The song we're about to play is one of his most talked about, Rainy Day Women, number 12 and 35. That famous line, "Everybody must get stoned," a lot of people took that as a drug reference. But Dylan has always pushed back. He said, quote, "I have never and never will write a drug song." According to Bob, this one's about persecution and judgment, with your biblical references mixed in. Bob Dylan suggests checking out the Book of Acts, and you can decide for yourself.
2: One of America's great voices of freedom. It can only be

0: 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We've got more Bob coming up throughout the show.
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4: 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Brill Cream, you look so debonair. 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They'll love to get their fingers in your hair.
0: Let's take a look at this week in 1957. It was a different world. Elvis was king, teens were wearing poodle skirts and leather jackets, kids were glued to Howdy Doody, and the biggest toy craze? The hula hoop was just about to take over.
5: It's easy, it's fun to keep them spinning round and round. They defy gravity. Do all the new dances with the Whammo hula hoop.
0: In sports, the Montreal Canadiens were dominating the NHL. In baseball, a young Hank Aaron was leading the Braves toward a World Series. And in news, the space race was heating up, with the Soviets preparing to launch Sputnik later that year. On radios and jukeboxes, your top five look like this. At number 5, a teenage heartbreak classic about prom night gone wrong. It's a white sport coat and a pink carnation from Marty Robbins.

And the number one song from this week in 1957, number one for 6 weeks. The biggest star on the planet, it's Elvis Presley with All Shook Up.

0: Sunday morning oldies with Buzz Elliott.
1: Hey, it's Bob Dylan's birthday today. Happy 85th, Bob. Still touring, still writing, still performing. Now, before Bob Dylan was Bob Dylan, he was Robert Zimmerman. And for a brief moment in between, he went by another name, Elston Gunn. That's Gunn with three N's. In the late 1950s, a teenage Dylan, or Gunn, talked his way into Bobby V's band, claiming he could play piano, even though he really couldn't. Bob, or Elston Gunn, could only play in the key of C. But Bobby V gave him a shot anyway, and although Elston Gunn only lasted for a couple of concerts, that early kindness stuck. And Dylan never forgot it, once calling Bobby V, quote, the most beautiful person I've ever been on stage with.
2: All righty, and away we go once again here on American Bandstand. Many years ago, it was about a year and a half ago, this man and I traveled over most of the United States and Canada together. I think if I recall correctly, the song he's about to sing was the closing number of A Caravan of Stars that we did together. And every night I'd watch for that one because not only was it the end of the night, it was the highlight of the evening. Ladies and gentlemen, Mr. Bobby V.

0: Johnny's.
1: Happy birthday to Robert Zimmerman, better known as Bob Dylan, who turns 85 today. A true songwriting genius whose words reshaped popular music. Dylan's songs have been reimagined by countless artists, from Jimi Hendrix to Manfred Mann. But few embrace Bob's material quite like the Byrds. David Crosby.
2: Roger's extremely good at taking Bob Dylan's songs and turning them into pop records.
1: Roger McGuinn and company made it their mission to take Dylan's acoustic poetry and give it a jangly electric edge, recording more than 20 of his songs over the years, including My Back Pages, You Ain't Going Nowhere, and The Times They Are A-Changing.
0: And you better start swimming or you sink like a stone, for the times they are a-changing.
1: And this next track is where it all started. The Bob Dylan song to put the Byrds on the map, Roger McGuinn.
3: I just want to show you the way we heard it first before we changed it up. It sounded like...

in you. And David Crosby was in the band. He said, I don't like it, man. He said, no, it's that folky 2-4 time. It's never going to play on the radio. So I had an idea. I'd been playing around on my electric 12 with a little Bach-like stuff. I thought if I put a bit of that on the front of it and maybe kick it up with a Beatle beat, it might come out okay for radio. So it came out like this.

0: hit is so good. Covering Bob Dylan's Mr. Tambourine Man, the Byrds in the world-famous Sunday Morning Oldies show, and that version gave Bob his first pop number one hit. And according to Roger McGuinn of the Byrds, Bob Dylan loved their version of that song.
1: Psychologically, it was of tremendous value, and commercially it helped too. He was looked up to in the folk medium, but he wasn't yet accepted as a pop artist. And for him to come up and the king of folk to say, these guys are okay, was really a big boost.
0: We've got more from Bob Dylan coming up as we continue to celebrate his 85th birthday today. And still to come, we've got more of your requests for Creedence Clearwater Revival, Roy Orbison, and the original Happy Days theme song.
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3: Bob Dylan, the poet, the icon, one of the greatest songwriters of all time, turns 85 today. Happy birthday, Bob. Now, Bob Dylan's impact and influence on other artists cannot be overstated. He famously pushed the Beatles to dig deeper lyrically, but that wasn't a one-way street. Dylan has often talked about his admiration for the band, especially Paul McCartney, whose melodic instincts and songwriting he has openly praised.
4: I mean, I'm in awe of McCartney. He's about the only one that I am in awe of, but I'm in awe of him. I mean, he can do it all, and he's never let up. He's got the gift for melody, he's got the rhythm, he can play any instrument, he can scream and shout in it as good as anybody, and he can sing a ballad as good as anybody, you know, so. And his melodies are you know, effortless. That's what you have to be in awe. I'm in awe of him. It was just because he's just so damn effortless. I mean, I just wish he'd quit, you know. He's like, it's just anything comes out of his mouth is just framed in a melody, you know.
3: By 1966, that mutual influence was clear. For the Beatles, that meant sharper lyrics, tighter arrangements, and a band operating at a whole new level. Especially evident in songs like Paperback Writer.

0: And happy 85th birthday to Bob Dylan, the genius, the rebel, one of the most influential artists in rock history. We're celebrating all morning with some of his most iconic songs. In 1965, Dylan broke into the top 40 for the first time with his next track. It also gave us what many consider the first modern music video. A black and white promo shot behind London Savoy Hotel. Dylan flips through cue cards with lyrics, some misspelled, some playful, while poet Allen Ginsberg hangs out in the background. Those cue cards were handwritten by Dylan and Donovan. And that simple concept ended up influencing decades of music videos that followed. It's Bob Dylan with Subterranean Homesick Blues on the world-famous Sunday Morning Oldie Show.
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around the clock. 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

0: After two seasons of Rock Around the Clock, the producers decided to come up with their own theme so they wouldn't have to pay the royalties. But Rock Around the Clock did appear in the first 39 episodes of Happy Days. It's Buzz Elliott. Good morning. Still ahead, more Bob Dylan as we celebrate his 85th birthday today. Plus, some great Bob Dylan covers. Jimi Hendrix, Manfred Mann, and the Turtles. Sunday morning oldies back in a flash.
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0: And welcome back to Sunday Morning Oldies. It's Buzz Elliott. And this weekend, we're not just celebrating Bob Dylan's 85th birthday. We're also saluting one of pop music's true icons, Cher, who turned 80 on May 20th. Man, it's hard to believe Cher is an octogenarian.
20: I'll forget, and then I'll remember. And I'll go, oh my God! You know? Like, even 57 was old when I was that. And I think, oh my God, how can this happen? How could this happen to me? What was I doing all this time?
0: Certainly doesn't look it, but yes, she has spent over six decades in the spotlight. From folk pop beginnings with Sonny Bono to solo stardom to Oscar-winning actress to style icon and social media force, Cher's story is one of resilience and reinvention. Born Sherilyn Sarkisian, she overcame poverty, dyslexia, and a lot of people telling her she wouldn't make it. But by the mid-60s, Sonny and Cher were household names, known for their harmonies, their look, and Cher's unmistakable voice. The first big break came with this, Baby Don't Go.
6: Now, ladies and gentlemen, the current sensations of the recording field are two youngsters, Sonny and Cher. Now, Sonny's name actually is Salvatore Bono, and he has graduated from Inglewood High School out here. His stunning young wife, Cher Bono, was graduated from Montclair Prep School, which is out in the valley at Tarzana. Within the past 3 months, they've amazed everyone in show business by getting 5 hit records in the top 50, in addition to 2 albums, which is just incredible. So it's a pleasure to introduce my dear little paisans to you. Here are Sonny and Cher, and let's have a nice hand.

0: Sunday morning oldies with Buzz Elliott.
1: Bob Dylan turns 85 today. We've got more Bob on the way, but first let's drop the needle on the Big O. Roy Orbison and Bob Dylan weren't just peers, they were bandmates. In the late 1980s, Roy teamed up with Dylan, George Harrison, Tom Petty, and Jeff Lynne to form the Traveling Wilburys, one of the greatest supergroups ever assembled.

0: five legends, no egos, just great songs and a lot of mutual respect. And even among that epic lineup, Roy's voice stood out. That operatic, emotional delivery gave the Traveling Wilburys a whole other dimension. Bob Dylan once said that performing on the same stage as Roy Orbison was like going to church. That's how powerful Roy's voice was. And years before that, before adopting the identity of Lefty Wilbury, Roy was already creating songs that sounded like nothing else on the radio.
1: The one and only Roy Orbison!
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1: Good morning, it's Buzz Elliott, world-famous Sunday morning oldies show, the heart and soul of rock and roll. We've got the Supremes, the Doors, Elvis, and the Killer on the way, and today is Bob Dylan's 85th birthday. Over the past six decades, Bob Dylan has been called many things. A poet, a protest singer, rock star, rebel, even a Nobel Prize winner. But more than anything, Bob changed the course of pop music. He brought depth, meaning, and literary weight to songwriting, influencing everyone from the Beatles to Bruce Springsteen, and proving that a song could be more than just a melody. It could say something. Bob Dylan admits he never set out to be the voice of a generation, but somehow that voice ended up defining one.
2: I just write them. I just write them because nobody says you can't write them.
1: This is one of his most iconic statements, an anthem for change that still resonates today.
3: Now playing Bob Dylan.

Dylan wrote that in 1963, deliberately shaping it like a folk hymn. Something simple, direct, and easy for people to remember and pass along. He wanted it to be a song that spoke to change itself, not tied to just one issue, but to the idea that change is inevitable. It quickly became an anthem of the 60s, embraced by the civil rights movement and a generation pushing for social change. But what's remarkable is how often it still gets used today. You often hear it in movies, documentaries, even political moments, as that message still lands today. Happy birthday to Bob Dylan, who turns 85 today. We've got more Bob coming up.

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You're fine. So kind. 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

0: feels good. 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
1: The world famous Sunday.

0: As we continue celebrating Bob Dylan's 85th birthday today, it's impossible to ignore the impact he had on the Beatles. In the early days, the Beatles were all about pop, hooks, and harmonies. But after meeting Dylan in 1964, things started to shift. Their lyrics got deeper and more personal, more introspective. A change you can really hear as the decade goes on. And yes, Dylan also famously introduced the Beatles to marijuana during their first meeting in New York, a moment that has become a part of rock and roll legend.
1: It was a great honor to meet him. We had a crazy party the night we met. I thought I'd got the meaning to life that night. And I went around trying to find our roadie. Mal, get a pencil and a paper. I've got it. And Mal, because we're a bit out of it, he couldn't find a pencil and paper anywhere. But eventually, in the end of the evening, he found it, and I wrote down the message for the universe, you know. I said, now keep that in your pocket. The next morning, he said, hey, Paul, he said, do you want to see that? I said, what? He said, that bit of paper. Oh, yeah. And I'd written, there are 7 levels.

0: Happy 85th birthday to Bob Dylan. Often called one of the most influential songwriters of all time, Dylan didn't just write songs, he changed the language of popular music. His lyrics, poetic, powerful, and layered with meaning, tackled everything from civil rights to war to the human condition itself. His influence runs deep, and so does his songbook. Artists like the Byrds, the Turtles, Peter, Paul, and Mary, Jimi Hendrix, and Manfred Mann all found huge success covering Bob Dylan. In 1968, Manfred Mann took this Dylan tune and turned it into a massive international hit.
1: Everybody's in despair, every girl and boy.
0: Some say it's a playful nod to the counterculture in Timothy Leary.
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0: Others think it's just Dylan having fun with words and imagery. It's Manfred Mann and the Mighty Quinn on your Sunday Morning Oldies.

0: The Mighty Quinn, written by Bob Dylan, that hit performed by Manfred Mann. We're celebrating Bob Dylan's 85th birthday today, and Bob was more than just a poet, a songwriter, a Nobel Prize winner. He also had one of the most interesting and expressive voices in rock and roll, a voice that could never really be duplicated. Some people loved it, some people not so much. Bruce Springsteen.
1: And my mother, she was no stiff with rock and roll. She liked the music, she listened. She sat there for a minute and she looked at me and she said, "That guy can't sing." But I knew she was wrong, you know. I knew that I was listening to the toughest voice that I'd ever heard. It was lean and it sounded somehow simultaneously young and adult.
0: We've got more from Bob Dylan coming up, and while we're celebrating Bob's 85th, there's another icon marking a birthday this week, another singer, songwriter, actor, and author. She may not have a Nobel Prize like Bob, but she does have an Academy Award. We've got details next on your Sunday Morning Oldies.
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0: And happy birthday to one of the most fearless, fierce, and fascinating women in rock and roll history, Cher, who turned 80 this week. Now, Cher is not just a pop icon, she is a trailblazer, reinventing herself time and time again and defying industry expectations for more than six decades.
14: The thing I want to tell you, and I've been in this business for 60 years. Never give up on your dream, no matter what happens. Live it, be it, and if it's not happening now, it will happen soon.

0: So that's all I have to say.
1: From music to film to fashion to television, Cher has done it all. And she's always done it on her terms. And recently, she received long overdue recognition with her induction into the Rock and Roll Hall of Fame.
0: So it was easier getting divorced from two men than it was to get into the Rock and Roll Hall of Fame, you know?
1: She first rose to fame alongside Sonny Bono as part of Sonny and Cher, a partnership that produced timeless hits, even as their personal relationship was far more complicated. In a recent autobiography, Cher speaks candidly about those early years, the control that Sonny held in her fight to find her own voice. Yet, despite all that, she still misses Sonny.
0: You know, we weren't always perfect, for sure. But we were so in tune in some way that if he came back right now, we would go, we would...

0: Happy birthday to Bob Dylan, who turns 85 today. Up next, one of Dylan's most pointed and personal tracks. Dylan's songwriting didn't just change music, it raised the bar for everyone. From Joan Baez, who helped bring his early work to a wider audience, to the band who backed him during his groundbreaking Electric period, to the Beatles, who were inspired to push their own lyrics into deeper, more personal territory, Dylan's fingerprints were everywhere. Just ask Paul Simon.
1: He was really the great lyricist of the 60s and deserved all his praise. And
0: when it came to songwriting, Dylan's process, often fast, instinctive, and driven by feel more than polish, writing songs that were raw, direct, and loaded with meaning. He proved his song could be poetry, protest, and personal expression all at once. Dylan's song, Positively 4th Street, released in 1965, is a perfect example. Part of his shift into electric music with lyrics that are sharp, confrontational, and anything but subtle. Some say it's aimed at former friends or critics. Dylan never confirmed it, but the tone certainly says it all. One of the defining statements of Bob Dylan's mid-60s revolution. Yeah.

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0: Dancing at the Hop with Danny and the Juniors and the world famous Sunday Morning Oldies as we celebrate Bob Dylan turning 85 today. And it's worth remembering just how fiercely independent he's always been. When you think of rock and roll rebels, you think Jim Morrison, the Rolling Stones, Johnny Cash, maybe even Kurt Cobain. But Bob Dylan belongs in that conversation too. He was a rebel from the very beginning. In 1963, Dylan was scheduled to perform Talking John Birch Paranoid Blues on the Ed Sullivan Show.
1: I was feeling sad and kind of blue. I didn't know what I was going to do. The communists was coming around. They was in the air. They was on the ground. They wouldn't give me no peace.
0: But when CBS executives got nervous about the song's political satire, they asked him to change it. Dylan refused and walked off the show rather than be censored. At the time, when Ed Sullivan was the biggest stage on television, Dylan said no. And that move made headlines and cemented his reputation as an artist who wouldn't compromise. We've got more Bob Dylan tunes on the way and Dylan songs covered by other artists. In fact, not just any cover, but possibly Bob's favorite cover of one of his own songs. Hang on, Sunday Morning Oldies back in a flash.
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17: 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I'm Whitney.

Here's one to make you feel good. From the Godfather of Soul, this track actually started life as a song called I Found You, recorded by Yvonne Fair in 1962 with James Brown producing. Fair was one of Brown's backup singers in the road, and the song had the bones, but not the spark. A couple of years later, James Brown took it back into the studio and completely reworked it, cranking up the tempo, adding those signature horns, the guitar riffs, and of course, those patented James Brown screams. The result, I Got You, I Feel Good, his biggest crossover hit, reaching number 3 in 1965. Now, here's something you may not realize. Despite all of his success and his legendary status, James Brown never had a number 1 pop hit. In fact, he still holds the record for the most Hot 100 entries without ever hitting number 1.

0: The late 50s and early 60s were the golden age of the teen idol. Artists who weren't just singers, but full-blown cultural phenomena. Of course, you had Elvis Presley, the original, changing music, fashion, and attitude with a swivel of his hips.
1: Oh, baby, it's still you I'm
0: And you had Pat Boone, the clean-cut alternative.
2: Tutti Frutti, Paul Rudy. Tutti Frutti, Paul Rudy. Tutti Frutti, Paul Rudy.
0: It was Frankie Avalon and Fabian, built for the teen magazine crowd.
3: I can't conceal that you make me feel like a tiger. Ooh, like a tiger.
0: And later, Bobby Darin and Paul Anka, writing and performing their own hits. There was also Ricky Nelson, but he was a little different. He didn't just arrive on the radio as a pop star. He grew up in America's living rooms on The Adventures of Ozzie and Harriet.
4: The Adventures of Ozzie and Harriet, starring the entire Nelson family.
0: Yeah, week after week, millions watched him on TV. And when he started performing songs in the show, those songs became hits overnight. And by the early 1960s, Ricky Nelson had scored dozens of hits, making him one of the biggest-selling artists of the entire era, right alongside the king himself.
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0: get more from Bob Dylan, who turns 85 today. 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
1: And look at that, time flies, doesn't it? Final hour of the show, it's Buzz Elliott. Thank you so much for tuning in. We've got Dion and the Beach Boys, Buddy Holly coming up. And today we celebrate a legend. Bob Dylan, who turns 85, a man who didn't just write songs, he rewrote the rules of what songs could be. Rolling Stone magazine ranked this next track as the greatest rock and roll song of all time. Bruce Springsteen agrees.
2: You've got to put Like a Rolling Stone in there just because it's a history, culture-changing piece of music, and it's also simply a fantastic rock and roll song.
1: Released in 1965 on Highway 61 Revisited, Like a Rolling Stone shattered expectations. Over 6 minutes long, and with that unmistakable sneer in Dylan's voice, the swirling organs, and lyrics that were raw, surreal, and cutting. This song, a complete game changer.
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0: At over 6 minutes long, that song broke all the rules of pop radio in 1965, but radio stations played it anyway. More than that, Bob Dylan's Like a Rolling Stone redefined what a rock song could be. It was personal, confrontational, poetic, and unapologetically raw. And to this day, it's often called the most important song in rock and roll, and it's topped countless greatest songs of all time lists. Legendary Bob Dylan turns 85 today. We've got more Bob coming up.
1: Dip, dip, dip, boop, it's a bop in the bop, shoo-wop.
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1: We're celebrating the legendary Bob Dylan, who turns 85 today. Now, Dylan didn't just change music. He changed what music could be. A poet, a rebel, a voice for a generation. And Bob Dylan's influences were as wide as his imagination. From folk pioneers like Woody Guthrie and Pete Seeger, to early rock and roll trailblazers like Little Richard and, of course, Buddy Holly. In fact, a young Bob Dylan saw Buddy Holly perform in 1959, just days before that tragic plane crash.
2: I saw him only but once, and that was a few days before he was gone. I had to travel 100 miles to get to see him play, and I wasn't disappointed. He was powerful and electrifying, and had a commanding presence. I was only 6 feet away. He was mesmerizing. I watched his face, his hands, the way he tapped his foot, his big black glasses, the eyes behind the glasses, the way he held his guitar, the way he stood, his neat suit, everything about him. He looked older than 22. Something about him seemed permanent, and he filled me with conviction.

0: Bob Dylan turns 85 today, and his influence on the Beatles was huge.
1: I know Dylan had a big influence on John. You listen to, hey, you got to hide your love away, away, it almost is, you know, a Norwegian word and stuff. I loved him a lot, and I respected him, and still do. Certainly, it gave us the freedom to start writing stuff that was a bit more ambitious.
0: Dylan's poetic, introspective style pushed the Beatles to go deeper, inspiring songs like Norwegian Wood and the song we're about to play. You've Got to Hide Your Love Away is about as close as the Beatles ever got to a straight Dylan-style folk song. Acoustic, raw, and introspective. It's also considered one of John Lennon's finest early compositions. Oh, and fun fact, John originally sang Feeling 2 Foot Tall, but slipped up and sang 2 Foot Small instead. He liked it and kept it. This one also marks one of the first times the Beatles brought in outside musicians, adding flutes to give the track a distinctive, haunting feel.

0: Carney was the last guest for the Colbert Show because that show is filmed in the famous Ed Sullivan Theater where the Beatles appeared for the first time in America back in February of 1964.
1: Were you pleased with how it went? Did you have some sense of what the reaction was?
2: Yeah, I mean, we were very pleased. I mean, looking back on it now, what I'm pleased with, we're live and we sound good, man.
1: Yeah, you're tight.
2: Good.
1: You're really tight. Were you nervous about that?
2: Yeah, we were a little bit nervous, you know, but we're young kids and we're sort of full of ourselves.
1: You were 21, right?
2: Yeah, something like that. But, it was very exciting.
0: And McCartney did perform one last time at the Ed Sullivan Theater.

0: McCartney has a new album out on Friday called The Boys of Dungeon Lane, and he's got a Q&A coming up on TikTok.
1: Hey, it's Paul McCartney here, and I am going live on TikTok on May the 27th, and we're going to do a Q&A as well. So join us.
0: Man, Paul McCartney is like the Energizer Bunny of rock and roll. He just keeps going and going and going.
2: Dip, dip, dip.

0: Hey, it's Buzz Elliott on your Sunday morning oldies. Welcome to it and happy weekend. Birthday boy Bob Dylan turns 85 today, and his songwriting helped shape a generation and inspired countless artists to put their own spin on his music. From the Byrds and Manfred Mann to the Rolling Stones, Bruce Springsteen, even Guns N' Roses, Dylan's songs have been covered by just about everyone. In 1965, a former California surf band took a shot at a track from Dylan's album, Another Side of Bob Dylan.
1: But it ain't me, babe. No, no, no, it ain't me, babe.
0: That's the original, but the Turtles' version of It Ain't Me, Babe became their first big hit, launching a whole new direction for the band.
2: Ladies and gentlemen, again, the Turtles!

0: Hey, babe. Turtles on the world famous Sunday Morning Oldies Show, and another hit written by Bob Dylan. The singer, songwriter, activist turns 85 today. And one thing's always been clear about Bob Dylan, he's never been big on authority. From walking away for the Ed Sullivan Show rather than changing a lyric to plugging in electric and shocking the folk purists at Newport, Dylan's always done things his own way. And sometimes that independent streak has led to some unusual moments. In 2012, Bob Dylan was actually detained by police in New Jersey. He was out for a walk in the rain before a show, just passing time, when a neighbor called in that an eccentric older man was wandering the streets. Cops showed up, the young guys didn't recognize him, and Dylan had no ID. He told them he was in town to play a concert with Willie Nelson and John Mellencamp, but the police didn't buy it. So they brought him back to his hotel, where the staff finally confirmed that, yeah, it's Bob Dylan. More for the genius songwriting legend coming up, plus requests for the Four Seasons' very first number one. We've got the McCoys with the official rock song of the state of Ohio. And we'll wander from town to town with Dion next.
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0: Here comes a rock and roll classic with attitude and swagger to spare. In fact, this guy's swagger has swagger.
7: Yo, hi everybody, this is Dion.
0: Dion grew up in the Bronx, blending doo-wop street corner harmonies with a tougher rock and roll edge. And that mix helped define the early 60s sound. The Wanderer, released in 1961, became his signature song, a swaggering portrait of a guy who just won't settle down. It's confident, it's cocky, and completely unforgettable.

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1: Celebrating Bob Dylan turning 85 today. We've been spinning lots of his tunes and incredible versions they inspire. Now, we all know the Birds and the Turtles had hits with Dylan tunes, but did you know that Stevie Wonder, Johnny Cash, The Animals, Garth Brooks, Phil Collins, Devo, Elvis Presley, Duran Duran all recorded Dylan songs as well? So did the Beach Boys.
2: Please get out of the new one if you can in your hand, for the times they are a-changing.
1: There have been hundreds of covers over the years of Dylan's material because Bob Dylan's songwriting is that strong. Often spare, mysterious, and open to interpretation. The kind of songs artists can reshape into something entirely their own. And when asked which version of his songs he liked best, he points directly to Jimi Hendrix.
3: He recorded Don't Want Much Tower and another song off John Wesley Harden called Drifter's Escape, I think. And recorded like a Rolling Stone. But he made Don't Want Much Tower something different, you know. When we play it now in person, it's more like Jimmy would have played it.

0: Sunday morning, all these full of fun tunes to sing along to, but you got to be careful with songs like that. You could almost hurt yourself reaching for those high notes with Frankie and the Four Seasons. Hey, it's Buzz Elliott. Good morning. We've got more Bob Dylan on the way as we continue celebrating his 85th birthday today. And another icon is marking a big birthday, a cultural force and an Oscar-winning actress who just turned 80. She was part of a hit-making duo with her husband in the 60s, a solo star throughout the 70s, the 80s, the 90s, and beyond. We'll salute Cher when Sunday Morning Oldies returns.
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0: We've been celebrating Bob Dylan's birthday all morning, but Cher celebrated a big birthday last week. May 20th, she turned 80. Hard to believe Cher is an octogenarian. You certainly wouldn't know by looking at her.
19: I still look good. I don't. It's lots of makeup, my grandmother's jeans, and lots of makeup. Just troweling.
0: Long before she became a superstar, the singer-actress icon got her start as a teenage backup singer for the legendary producer Phil Spector. In fact, if you crank it up, you can hear her voice on classics like Be My Baby by the Ronettes. Cher met Sonny Bono around that time. They fell in love, personally and professionally, and the rest is pop culture history. Together, they recorded some timeless duets and launched a career that would span decades. The relationship wouldn't last, but Cher certainly has. It's been an incredible journey from shy backup singer to Grammy, Emmy, and Oscar-winning legend. Happy 80th birthday, Cher.

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1: As we wrap up another edition of the world-famous Sunday Morning Oldies Show, we tip our hat one more time to birthday boy Bob Dylan. He turns 85 today. His impact changed the course of rock and roll. His influence heard in the music of Lennon, McCartney, Springsteen, David Crosby, too.
2: He was the archetype. He was mysterious. He was extremely f***ing good at what he did. When he started out, he was reasonably good-looking. He was completely different than anyone.
1: Still touring and still going strong. Over the past six decades, Dylan has been called many things. A poet, a prophet, a protest singer, a rock star, a rebel, even a Nobel Prize winner. But through it all, he stayed true to his own compass. Never set out to be the voice of a generation, but somehow that voice ended up defining what.
3: Do you think of yourself primarily as a singer or as a poet?
4: Well, I think of myself more as a song and dance man, you know.
1: I leave you with one of Dylan's most iconic and most covered songs, Blowin' in the Wind. It's been reimagined by so many artists. Peter, Paul, and Mary helped bring it to a wide audience.

0: Dylan reportedly wrote the song in just minutes, proving that sometimes the simplest ideas are the most powerful.
1: Well, those early songs were like almost magically written, and it's not Siegfried and Roy kind of magic. You know, it's a different kind of a penetrating magic.
0: I leave you with Bob Dylan, Blowing in the Wind. Happy birthday, Bob.

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7: Now, late May in the 1970s was almost the same as late May present day.
8: Really?
7: Well, except for we didn't have streaming services. We had 8-track players and, you know, things like that.
8: Yeah, AM radios.
7: Yeah, and we had, you know, butterfly collars instead of the nice fashions we had today. But some would say those fashions were good with the chest hair, but one thing was the same.
8: What's that?
7: Whether you were walking or driving around Wascana Park, the geese were still there to attack you.
8: I know, but they have the little babies now.
7: They're mean.
8: We are celebrating two icons on the show today. Bob Dylan turns 85 years old today.
7: Wow.
8: And Cher, she hit 80 years old this past week.
7: She doesn't look 80. She's a vampire.
8: She really is. She is ageless. Two artists who shaped completely different sides of the 70s.
7: And we're going to highlight them on the show. We want to start with some Eagles. And when people talk about Hotel California, the question is always raised, what is that song actually about? Is it about an actual hotel?
8: A haunted one, perhaps?
7: Is it about the mental fabric of depression, sadness that you can't escape
8: addiction
7: from?
8: Addiction, maybe?
7: Don Henley said the song's about the dark underbelly of the American dream. Still doesn't provide me a lot of answers to what that song's about. But
8: that's deep.
7: It's deep, man. It's the Eagles.

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1: Are you a macho man, Sean?
0: I don't know if I am, but I'm not sure if that song exemplifies macho-ness, to be completely honest with you, because I'm dancing kind of strange.
1: You look a little silly.
0: A little silly.
1: The Village People, released in 1978, became a disco anthem instantly, built around exaggerated characters reflecting New York's subcultures.
0: Yeah. The construction worker.
1: Yep.
0: You got a cop?
1: I don't know that it would fly today.
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0: Can't have a Super 70s show without talking about Fleetwood Mac. Now, Stevie Nicks wasn't originally in Fleetwood Mac.
1: Mm.
0: She kind of wanted to join the band. Do you know what motivated her?
3: The motivation stemmed out of a need to work. Nobody ever said, "Do you want to join our band?" It was just like we had dinner, and when we left, everybody just sort of hugged each other and said, "Well, rehearsal is next week at 7 o'clock," and it was done. There wasn't ever any audition or rehearsal, you know, to see if we were right for the band.
0: It just clicked.
1: That easy.
0: Until all the drugs and the affairs.
1: Right.
0: Hell of an album, though. This is Rhiannon, Fleetwood Mac, on the Super 70 Show.

0: Hearts. Is it your dream to have someone say, I want to go crazy on you?
1: Maybe young Sean would have wanted that, but older, wiser Sean doesn't need any more crazy in his life, to be honest with you.
0: You've got enough.
1: I'm not saying you. Super 70 show with Sean and Jen. If I were to ask you to sing the theme to the TV show Happy Days, you'd probably sing what?
0: I think it would be Sunday, Monday, Happy Days, that one.
1: You'd be right, but it wasn't the original theme. Do you know what it was? Stick around and I'll tell you.
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0: We're cheating this week. It's not a movie throwback. It's a TV show throwback. We're going to the small screen.
1: The show Happy Days, huge show in the 1970s. And everyone remembers the theme song. Sunday, Monday, Happy Days. It wasn't the original theme song. Do you remember what it was?
2: Yeah. To the broad daylight.
1: Bill Haley and his Comets. That was the original song. You remember the jukebox player at the beginning of the show? That little 45 would pop down. That song would play. But it got expensive.
0: Oh, the rights for
1: the
0: that
1: rights,
0: song.
1: It got expensive. So they're like, okay, we need to make a brand new song. So they went and talked to a couple people named Pratt and McLean. And they said, can you write us a theme song? And they said, sure. And little did you know, that song also became a hit.

0: One of April Wine's most endearing songs. You tried to slow dance to it, but it would turn into this weird little Saskatchewan shuffle thing.
1: Yeah, it doesn't really work.
0: Mm-hmm. And it's just proof that there's no time like tonight to fall in love with someone.
1: It's a wonderful time.
0: At least for one night. A Canadian rock staple from 1975 on the Super 70 Show with Sean and Jen.
1: Commodore's Brick House. What is more iconic? The bass line or the She's a Brick House? Well, the inspiration came from the wife of Commodore's member, William King, Shirley Hannah King. It was her idea to talk about a woman being built like a brick house.
0: Would you be offended if I said Jen looks like a brick house?
1: No, man. Strong is the new skinny. I take it.
0: All right. Jen's a brick
1: house.
0: House.

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1: Bob Dylan turns 85 years old today. Now, was he a musician or a poet?
2: He was a little odd.
3: I don't play folk rock. I call it I like to think of it more in terms of vision music. It's mathematical music. The words are just as important as the music. There'd be no music without the words.
2: It makes sense, sort of. It's mathematical, Jen.
1: Well, we're going to choose Blood on the Tracks, his album from 1975, as our epic album. Play a couple of songs from it. First, one of the most emotionally honest songs he ever wrote, Tangled Up in Blue.
2: Bob Dylan. The Super 70s Show.

0: Bob Dylan celebrating his 85th birthday today. That was Tangled Up in Blue from the album Blood on the Tracks, released in 1975 and widely considered to be one of the greatest albums ever made.
1: Bob Dylan was being interviewed by Time magazine, and they kept pestering him, saying, how do you write your music? Why do you write the music you write?
2: I got nothing to say about these things I write. I mean, I just write them. I don't even say anything about them. I don't write them for any reason. There's no great message. I mean, if you know, you want to tell other people that, go ahead and tell them. But I'm not going to have to answer to it. But you couldn't care less about that either.
0: Yeah, there's no reason. There's nothing. In fact, you know, the song about boxer Reuben Hurricane Carter calling out injustice in the legal system, that was nothing.
1: Well, he just said he didn't write about anything. It's not your business what he writes about.
0: Another song from the Blood on the Tracks album. Here's Hurricane.

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1: In the 70s, so many songs were about politics. They were about opinions on war, human rights. Well, Casey and the Sunshine Band, there was none of that. They just wanted you to dance. There's no deep, complex meaning to any of their music. The song Boogie Shoes is about getting you out of your seat and dancing on the dance floor.
3: 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That's what this song's about. 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

0: and the boys in the bright white sports car, and it should be a law in this country that when that song's on, you have to sing along to the la-da-da-da. 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

0: in a little country of 200,000 people. We had the most remarkable time, and it was, we went in the summer, there was no night time, and even a mug from the Black Country can say the hammer of the gods will drive our ships to new lands, because there we were, we got off a plane, and we were given Iceland on a plate. Paternity suits were filed for years to come, but
1: a lot of paternity suits after that.
2: A lot of little baby Zeppelins running around.
1: They were all the same age, having a good time.

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2: For Temple Gardens Hotel and Spa in Moose Jaw.
1: Carla from Moose Jaw texting in. She says, hey, Sean and Jen, I did it. I got all my spring house cleaning done.
3: Well, we can't give you a gold star, but we can play you a song.
1: Yes, she'd love to hear Mr. Big Stuff.
3: Is she calling herself that? Mrs. Big Stuff?
1: I think she's feeling pretty confident.

0: night. So good. Special request for Carla today. She finished all her spring cleaning. She's calling herself Mrs. Big Stuff for getting it done today.
1: Very nice.
0: When I hear that song, I feel like I am Mr. Big Stuff. I start strutting.
1: You have to strut. Yeah.
0: I just feel it, and then the song ends, and I'm brought right back to reality, just Mr. Little Stuff.
1: No, you'll always be Mr. Big Stuff to me.
0: I have one fan, and I appreciate you. It's Sean and Jen on the Super 70 Show on Jack.
1: Do you remember before concerts were, you know, sing along?
0: Oh, you had to sit there. You had to be respectful.
1: You had to sit or stand and just listen.
0: But a bunch of BS.
1: Uh-huh. Well, Kiss decided to try and change all that. They wrote Shout It Out Loud to be a back and forth, mm-hmm, crowd anthem, sing along.
0: And everyone does when you hear this. Even right now. Whatever
1: right now.
0: You're doing right now, you're driving around, we're driving, whatever you're doing, you're going to sing along because you have to. Shout it out loud for crying out loud.

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0: cars and let's go. 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
1: Cher turned 80 years old. She is living a lifestyle like she's 45 years old.
0: She still looks great. I think she's a vampire, to be honest with you.
2: I don't know if not feeling old makes you younger. I'm not sure. And I keep up with the trends, and I have lots of young friends, and I have old friends, too. But, you know, I don't, honestly, I'm not trying to feel young. I'm not trying to be young. I am who I am. So whatever that means, I'm just getting along.
0: Just getting along.
1: Well, it could also be some plastic surgery. Yeah. Maybe having a 39-year-old boyfriend. That would keep you young.
0: That will have to keep you young. This is Gypsies, Tramps, and Thieves from the birthday girl herself. It's Cher on Jack.

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0: Elton John, Tiny Dancer, a hit from the 70s. Did you know that he redid that song with Britney Spears in 2022? One of my kids heard it on the radio and was like, oh, I really love that song. It's this new song by Elton John.
1: You have no idea about anything in life, kid. You dumb kids, you don't know anything.
0: I know, it's Sean and Jen in the Super 70 Show.
1: Peter Frampton introduced us to the world of the talk box. You know that special little sound in songs like Show Me the Way? You ever wonder how those work?
2: Well, this is the talk box, or the voice box, or some people call it the mouth wah-wah. Let me show you how it works. I play the notes here on my guitar. The sound travels down and into my amplifier. I hit the talk box button, and the sound goes from the amp into the talk box driver, which forces the sound of the guitar up the tube, up the mic stand, to my mouth, and then I talk into the microphone.
3: And that's how it works, the talk box. Do you feel like we do?
1: I wish I had that in real life.
0: Oh, I am so glad you don't.
1: Like at the grocery store? How would you like to pay?
4: I would like to pay. We hold it to debit card.
1: Peter Frampton did it better, though. So Show Me the Way on Jack.

0: that song do something to you?
1: Triumph, Rocky Mountain Way, a cover from Joe Walsh, is classic. When I hear it, I just feel, I don't know.
2: You
1: like,
2: feel what? You feel like
1: tougher than I am. You know?
2: Yeah.
1: I feel snarly.
2: Yeah.
1: And I feel like I got to go at that pace.
2: Yes, and it's perfect for a Sunday afternoon.
1: The Super 70 show with Sean and Jen to Danny.
2: Very nice. You know that song by Queen, Crazy Little Thing Called Love?
1: Yeah, it's a gooder.
2: Everyone thinks it's an Elvis song. Everyone thinks that it's a cover, but no. Freddie Mercury, he wrote that song in about 10 minutes, and it is kind of a tribute to Elvis, but he sounds just like him.
1: Yeah, we've got the vocals isolated, so you can hear the song now without any of the instruments. Just pure old Freddie Mercury.
3: Oh, this thing called love. I just can't handle it. This thing called love. I must get down to it. I already crazy little thing of love.
1: I can hear the Elvis. Can you?

0: Queen, Crazy Little Thing Called Love. That song makes me want to eat a peanut butter and bacon sandwich. Freddie Mercury says, totally inspired by Elvis Presley for that song. Wrote it in only 10 minutes, their first number one hit in North America.
1: Bob Dylan turns 85 years old today, and he has some pretty strong opinions about these young flash-in-a-pan musicians that show up, they're good-looking, and then they're gone.
0: Poof.
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0: 85 years old today. Now, he's a poet, so maybe this is why he has some strong opinions. But in the 70s, there was this rise of young musicians that had a certain look and maybe a bit of talent, but he says that's not enough.
1: There's this commercialization of stuff where if you're a good-looking kid or you've got a good voice, they expect you to be able to do it all. And you may be good-looking, and you may have a great voice, but if you don't have experience to go with it, you're just going to be disposable.
2: Just disposable.
0: Hmm.
2: Does it sound like any of the artists you've heard of today's music? You know, they come, they go. Nobody quite did it like Bob Dylan. This is Knocking on Heaven's Door. Jack.

0: soon as that song starts playing, you hear that first boof, boof, boof, boof. You're immediately going, thank God you're playing Aerosmith. It's Walk This Way, came out in 1975. It's Super 70 Show with Sean and Jen.
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0: Cheap Tricks, I Want You to Want Me, live. That song did not become a hit until they released the Live from Budokan album. The studio version didn't do very well at all.
1: No, it flopped.
0: Yeah, but you make it live from Budokan and boom, it becomes a hit. It's a Super 70s show with Sean and Jen.
1: Looking Glass's Brandy, You're a Fine Girl. It went to number one back in 1972, but then a whole new younger audience loved it when it was featured in the soundtrack for Guardians of the Galaxy Volume 2.
0: Those soundtracks were incredible. Like for us, right, we brings those songs back to us.
1: Yes.
0: But children, like our children were younger when those movies came out. They're like, I love this song. What is this song?
1: Mm-hmm.
0: One of our children in particular, our favorite child,
1: yes.
0: who is now infatuated with music from the 70s, was totally turned on because of these soundtracks. And this is one of his favorite songs, Brandy, You're a Fine Girl.
1: He even had the yellow Walkman, too.
0: Oh, yeah, that's right. Dad, I need you to show me how to put songs on a cassette tape. Oh, come with me, my favorite son.

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6: So much going on around the city. You got to get the kids to flag football again this weekend. Maybe check out the Cathedral Village Arts Festival. Farmers are in the fields trying to seed, some waiting for it to dry out. Yet you take time to tune in to the Totally Awesome 80s Show. And I, Greg Morgan, am entirely thankful. Let's do it for the next 3 hours, starting with Queen.

0: Wanted Dead or Alive, it's Bon Jovi. I'm Greg Morgan on the Totally Awesome 80s Show. Remember, Cher just turned 80 a couple of days ago. Happy birthday, Cher. Thank goodness you listened to singer-songwriter Diane Warren, who begged and pleaded Cher in the studio to do the song If I Could Turn Back Time.
1: Like, she was in the studio doing another song of mine, and I go, Cher, you have to do If I Could Turn Back Time. She goes, I hate that song. I hate that song. I go, you have to do it. She goes, I hate it. I got on my knees. I held her leg down. I go, I'm not letting go until you say you're going to try it. And then she did it.
0: Thank goodness she did. It was a huge hit in the 80s. Cher, I'm a Totally Awesome 80s Show. If I-

0: panic, everyone. It's going to be all right. I just need some scotch tape and a pencil.
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0: Greenheart on the Totally Awesome 80s Show with Greg Morgan. Still ahead, some Michael Jackson. His movie slipped back to the top spot last weekend at the box office again. I doubt it will. I think the Mandalorian movie this weekend will be number one, but that Michael movie has made more than $700 million globally. In it, it does not cover his relationship, albeit a short one, with Madonna, who did talk about their relationship on the MTV Video Awards a few years ago.
1: The rest of the dinner, I was hell-bent on getting him to eat French fries, drink wine, have dessert, and say bad words. Things he never seemed to allow himself to do. Later, we went back to my house to watch a movie, and we sat on the couch like two kids. And somewhere in the middle of the film, his hand snuck over and held mine. It felt like he was looking for a friend more than a romance. And I was happy to oblige him. And in that moment, he didn't feel like a superstar. He felt like a human being.
0: Madonna at the MTV Video Awards talking about Michael Jackson. A few nights they kind of dated. Wasn't really a love relationship, just a fun date night or two. Here's the Material Girl now on the Totally Awesome 80s Show.

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0: 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John Candy. 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

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Greg Morgan here, inviting you 80s fans to crank it up now. It's time to salute Skid Row's gritty anthem, 18 in Life. Back in 89, this track blasted onto MTV with Sebastian Bach's hair defying gravity and his voice defying the laws of nature. It was an ultimate cautionary tale in this song. Loud, raw, pure glam, metal storytelling. So tease the hair, tighten the denim, let's dive back into a song that made every teenager swear they'd stay out of trouble. At least until Friday night.

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0: Perhaps a song for Stephen Colbert, the late night talk show host, wrapped up his show for good last week. Don't you forget about Colbert. Last Wednesday night, Bruce Springsteen even stopped by to say goodbye and take a shot at Trump.
1: Stephen, I'm here in support tonight for Stephen because you're the first guy in America who's lost his show because we got a president who can't take a joke.
0: Yeah, Colbert is gone, but Jimmy Kimmel, I'm sure, will gain a few viewers now as he continues to go after Trump, too. All right, enough politics, right? Let's get back to the 80s. One of my favorites, Robert Palmer. I'll never forget the video. Those young ladies with the guitars dancing behind him to Addicted to Love.

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3: Saluting some of the 80s birthdays this weekend. Cher turned 80 a couple of days ago this weekend. Bob Dylan, 85. In the 80s, he was a member of the Traveling Wilburys. We'll hear from them shortly. Now, Bruce Springsteen on the Totally Awesome 80s Show.

0: 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But I won't cry
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0: AC/DC on the Totally Awesome 80s Show with Greg Morgan. Remember the Traveling Wilburys, because Bob Dylan, it's his birthday this weekend, he's 85, he was a member of the Wilburys. So was Tom Petty. I'll let Tom Petty, in an 80s interview, remember how this group was entirely formed.
1: George was around, and he wanted to add a track to a 12-inch single he was releasing. They were all out at dinner, as the story goes, Roy and Jeff and George. And they said, well, we'll help you do it. So he phoned me. His guitar was at my house, and he said, I'm going to do this session tomorrow. Do you want to play? And I said, sure, I'd love to play. So the quickest studio available, I think, was probably the reason they phoned Bob Dylan. And while we were there, Bob got interested in what was going on. George, I think he had the basis of this tune, Handle With Care. He could play the chords to it, and then we were all out in the grass, and Jeff said, well, how about this? So the words just started to come. We were all sitting there throwing in words, and it was so easy, you couldn't believe it. George and Jeff, they had this thing about the Traveling Wilburys. You know, it was some fictitious band in their mind. And so I think at that point, George thought, well, you know, we could just be a group.
0: Jeff Lynne, ELO, George Harrison, former Beatle, Tom Petty, and Bob Dylan. Handle With Care, the Traveling Wilburys, on the Totally Awesome 80s Show.

0: are you doing? 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
3: Pac-Man ruled the arcade. Michael Jackson moonwalked into legendary status. And just about all of us were trying to solve the Rubik's Cube. In between reruns of Knight Rider and Cheers. Leg warmers were hot. Cassette tapes were even hotter. And Culture Club, they were on the scene, shocking us with their appearance and sound. Mad Boy George, he was popular in 1983. But I want to dive into a cut that wasn't necessarily a big hit on the radio as much as it was on MTV, because the video was in high rotation. David Byrne leading the Talking Heads. Here's Burning Down the House on the Totally Awesome 80s Show, Class of 1983.

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1: Cut, cut, cut. What, Chewy? No, we're not swapping out the intro music with Hungry Like a Wookiee. And by the way, it's Hungry Like a Wolf. Jack

0: Totally Awesome 80s Show, a number one song in the U.S. and Canada. Alana Miles, Black Velvet. I always remember her performing that song on the Arsenio Hall Show because that song was so big. That was a big moment for her. Def Leppard had a big song in Animal, but the original Animal was nothing like the one we know now.
1: The one thing about that song, as opposed to everything else on the album, or anybody that's ever been in a band and had a song that they've lived with for a while but then ended up rewriting parts of it, I sang the lead vocal to a completely different backing track. It was vastly different. I did the vocal for it in Paris. We went to work in Paris. I remember we were there when Live Aid was on. We were there for the Bastille Day, and we were working in this little studio, and I did the vocal. We spent a couple of days just experimenting with it and then nailing it down. And then when we took the tapes back to Holland, where we went to finish the album off, between Holland and Dublin, we kind of grew tired of the backing track, but everybody was commenting on how much they liked the lead vocal. So I think it would have been more, just said, well, look, what I'm going to do is I'm going to strip all the track off and just leave the vocal playing against the drums. I want you guys to just play underneath and see what you come up with. And totally updated the song to the point where it's almost timeless now, whereas before it was starting to age even before it was released in its original form.
0: Pretty cool story, huh? How they reworked the tracks beneath his vocal. I love it. And I love how it all turned out. It's Animal, Def Leppard, on the Totally Awesome 80s Show.

Duran Duran on the Totally Awesome 80s Show. Greg Morgan celebrating with you 80s lovers the birthday of Cher. She just turned 80 and is somehow, I think, aging in reverse. In the 80s, she was unstoppable, dropping hits like If I Could Turn Back Time, winning an Oscar for Moonstruck, proving that leather, big hair, and pure confidence can power an entire decade. She's had number one hits in seven decades. She's got an Oscar, a Grammy, an Emmy. Basically, I think every trophy except a Stanley Cup. Happy 80th birthday, Cher. Keep taking whatever you're taking. Those vitamins are working. You're looking great.

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Netflix dropping a three-part Michael Jackson The Verdict docuseries chronicling the pop star's 2005 child molestation trial. An element that was left out of the movie, known as Michael, that is a huge success around the world. Globally, it's made more than $700 million now from its soundtrack. Here's Beat It.

0: Okay, we're going to take a couple minutes to break here, but you'll be back to crank up that Walkman. 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
2: Your one-hit wonder actually comes from 1972. Bill Withers had a top 10 hit with it. Lean on me. Now, Bill Withers was not a one-hit wonder himself in particular, but Club Nuvo was in the 80s, and they hit the top 10 with their own version of Lean on Me. Here it is now on the Totally Awesome 80s Show.

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1: 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Hosted by Brian Adams himself. 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
2: Welcome to Brian Adams Radio, and I'm your host, Brian Adams. We're jacked to bring you another block loaded with great, great music. Some of mine, some of my faves, and some great stories along the way. The question I have for you before we get going is, what do you want? Hard rock, soft rock, heavy metal, yacht rock, glam, hair metal, or good old classic rock and roll? Now, you don't have to answer any of that. It's just a